you see is what you get. By the Dramatics, that moves up 5 notches this week to number 25 on American Top 40. AT40 is heard every week, coast to coast on great radio stations like WJRI, Lenore, North Carolina, WKEE, Huntington, West Virginia, WKNX, Saginaw, Michigan. We're up to number 24 on the countdown. It's by the Grassroots.

marches this week to number 24, The Grassroots and Sooner or Later. This song has been on the charts for 10 weeks. Got as high as number 4 4 weeks ago. Now it's number 23. Hamilton, Joe Frank, and Reynolds.

0: Joe Frankenreynolds, and Don't Fool Your Love. This is Casey on American Top 40, and coming up in the next 15 minutes, a song from the album that's been number one on the LP charts for 9 consecutive weeks.
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0: 3 hours once a week with American Top 40, and you know where your favorite songs are on the national music scene. My name is Casey Kasem, on with the countdown of the song this week that comes in at number 22, up two notches, the Jackson 5.

Jackson 5, number 22 this week. It moved up two notches, and maybe tomorrow. This is Casey on American Top 40, and now an AT40 special. A song from the album that's been number one on the LP charts for 9 consecutive weeks, equaling for 1971 the 9-week record set by Janis Joplin's Pearl. It's also by a female, and this song is the flip side of a recent number one single, It's Too Late. Here's

0: A song from the album that's been number one on the LP charts for 9 consecutive weeks, equaling for 1971 the 9-week record set by Janis Joplin's Pearl. That was from Tapestry, Carole King, I Feel the Earth Move.
1: Number 21.
0: Last week, this was number 25. It moves up 4 this week to number 21, done by the...

That moved up three positions this week to number 20, The Doors and Riders on the Storm. From Hollywood, this is Casey Kasem, and the countdown continues till we get to the top. Last week, this song debuted all the way up to number 29. This week, another big move to number 19, Aretha Franklin, Spanish Harlem.

this week, it moves up 10 positions, Aretha Franklin's Spanish Harlem. You're hearing the hottest hits in the USA this week in American Top 40. My name's Casey Kasem. This one moves up one, the number 18, the Isleys, Love, the one.

number 15, moving up three notches this week, Creedence Clearwater Revival and Sweet Hitchhiker. This is Casey Kasem on American Top 40, and now the hit by the Million Dollar Rock Group, whose manager once applied at Disneyland for a job as a parking lot attendant and was turned down. Happened in 1962 when a young disc jockey named Reb Foster came to Los Angeles. His hometown was Fort Worth, Texas, and he'd been a top-rated DJ in several cities around the country. But when he got to L.A., the stations weren't hiring. Now, he had to eat, so he answered a help wanted ad for the Disneyland parking lot, and they turned him down. Well, Reb got over that really hard bring down by driving back up to L.A. and becoming, in the 60s, the program director of the number one pop music station in town, KRLA. He was also the top-rated DJ on that station, and simultaneously was managing three big money-making rock groups. The Turtles, now defunct, Steppenwolf, still thriving, and the group whose recent smash, Joy to the World, was number one for six consecutive weeks. Their latest release is number 14 this week. Here are Reb Foster's boys, 3 Big.

0: week at number 20, now number 14. It moves up six notches this week in American Top 40, Three Dog Night and Liar. Here at the end of the second hour of AT40, let's recap the five debut songs. At number 39, Mother Freedom by Bread. At number 38, I'm Leaving by Elvis Presley. Number 37, Go Down Gamblin' by Blood, Sweat, and Tears. Number 36, Mighty Clouds of Joy by B.J. Thomas. The highest debuting record of the five at number 27 this week, Ain't No Sunshine by Bill Withers. And the biggest jumper within the top 40 this week, up 11 notches, Rare Earth's I Just Want to Celebrate. That wraps up the second hour of American Top 40 with the top 13 tunes of the USA coming right up.
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0: Now it's time for an AT40 special. It's happened only 5 times in chart history that a recording act made it to number one with its first release, but was never able to get another record in the Billboard's Hot 100. The last time it happened was 2 years ago when Zager and Evans hit number one with this song, their one and only chart record. In the year 2520.

0: in the year 2525. Sager and Evans. It was number one 2 years ago. And the countdown continues.
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0: Coming up, the 13 best-selling songs in the nation. This is American Top 40. My name's Casey Kasem. Now the countdown continues with a record that seems to be stuck in one position. For Delaney and Bonnie and friends, this is the fourth consecutive week in the same spot.

Delaney and Bonnie and Friends in American Top 40, and for the fourth consecutive week at number 13 with Never Ending Song of Love. AT40 is heard every week coast-to-coast on great radio stations like WLOX Biloxi, Mississippi, WMEX Boston, and WBMJ San Juan, Puerto Rico. At number 12, Frida Payne.

same position as last week. Frida Payne and Bring the Boys Home. This is Casey Kasem on American Top 40. And now, the biggest hit of the year so far by a solo act. It's by a female vocalist, and it held the number one spot for 5 consecutive weeks. This artist had her first hit as a singer 9 years ago, and she hasn't had another until this year. But her main bag has been songwriting. At least a couple of dozen of her compositions have been major hits. But this one has been her most major, because she sings it too, like nobody else could have. At number 11 this week, the song that was number 1 for 5 consecutive weeks, longer than any other by a solo artist so far this year, Carole King.

13 weeks on AT40, and the oldest song in the top 40 at number 11, Carole King, and It's Too Late. From the Gulf of Mexico to the Gulf of Alaska, you hear the nation's biggest hits every week at this time on American Top 40. My name's Casey Kasem. The countdown continues with a song at number 10 this week, moving up five notches. The Five Man Electrical Band from Canada. Their hit song is called Sun.

0: Gaye, the number one soul song in the Billboard charts, number 9 on the pop charts, Mercy, Mercy Me, The Ecology. From Hollywood, this is Casey Kasem, and the countdown continues till we get to the top. This record has been on the charts for 4 weeks now, the past 3 weeks in the top 10. Now at number 8, Tom Clay is What the World Needs Now is Love.
1: What is segregation?
2: I don't know what segregation is.
1: What is bigotry?
2: I don't know what bigotry is.
1: What does hatred mean?
2: I don't know what it is.
1: What is prejudice?
2: I think it's when somebody's sick.
3: Guys, they're shot.

0: Boulevard. The motorcade is coming by here. I can see many, many motorcycles coming by now. Police motorcycles. Just heard a call on the radio for all units along Industrial to pick up the motorcade. Something has happened here. We understand there has been a shooting. The presidential car coming up now. We know it's the presidential car. You see Mrs. Kennedy's pink suit. There's a Secret Service man, spread eagle, over the top of the car. We understand Governor and Mrs. Connolly are in the car with President and Mrs. Kennedy. We can't see who has been hit, if anybody's been hit, but apparently something is wrong here. Something is terribly wrong. I'm in behind the motorcade, trying to follow them. It looks as though they're going to Parkland Hospital.
1: We interrupt this program to bring you a special bulletin. Dallas, Texas. The flash, apparently official. President John F. Kennedy died at 1 p.m. Central Standard Time.

0: ahead. But it really doesn't matter with me now, because I've been to the mountaintop. I don't mind. Like anybody, I would like to live.
1: No one can be certain who next will suffer from some senseless act of bloodshed.

0: Somebody has just sent me a message that we've been here too long already. So, my thanks to all of you, and now it's on to Chicago, and let's win there.
1: Senator Kennedy has been shot. Is that possible?
2: Oh, my God.
1: Senator Kennedy has been shot. Director Johnson has a hold of a man who apparently has fired the shot. Get the gun. Get the gun. Get the gun. Stay away from the gun. His hand is frozen. Take a hold of his thumb and break it if you have to. Get his thumb. All right. That's it, Raper. Get it. Get the gun, Raper. Hold him. Hold him. We don't want another Oswald.
3: Like it or not, we live in times of danger and uncertainty. That is the way he lived. That is what he leaves us. My brother need not be idealized or enlarged in death beyond what he was in life. To be remembered simply as a good and decent man who saw wrong and tried to right it, saw suffering and tried to heal it, saw war and tried to stop it. Those of us who loved him and who take him to his rest today, pray that what he was to us, what he wished for others, will someday come to pass for all the world. As he said many times, in many parts of this nation, those he touched and who sought to touch him. Some men see things as they are and say, why? I dream things that never were and say, why not?

0: What is segregation?
1: I don't know what segregation is.
0: What is bigotry?
2: I don't know what bigotry is.
0: What does hatred mean?
1: I don't know what it is.
0: What is prejudice?
2: I think it's when somebody's sick.
3: Produced and narrated by Tom Clay. What the World Needs Now is Love, Abraham, Martin, and John. It moved up one this week to number 8.
4: Number 7.
3: From Hollywood, this is Casey Kasem, and the countdown continues till we get to the top. At number 7...

moved up one position this week to number 7, Chicago and Beginning. This is the 9th week in the top 10 for this song. Former number 1 tune, now at number 6 by the Raiders.

0: number 6, dropping 4 notches this week, the Raiders Indian Reservation. This is Casey on American Top 40, and there must be something to the old showbiz tradition that the show must go on. Because a song at number 3 this week, coming up in the next 15 minutes, had its first public performance 2 days after the artist had fractured his thumb. Well, for a singer, no big deal. But a singer-guitarist with a busted thumb? It's like a sword swallower with tonsillitis.
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9: Someone had a birthday.
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9: Pneumococcal vaccination is recommended for adults 50 or older. Says here, we're over 6 times more likely to be hospitalized.

number five this week, dropping two positions, James Taylor and You've Got a Friend. This is Casey Kasem on AT40. Tommy James this week is at number four, moving up one position with Dragging the Line.

song in the nation this week, Tommy James and Dragging the Line. This is Casey Kasem on American Top 40. This next song in the countdown had its world premiere last December in the show business tradition that no matter what, the show must go on. The artist told the story when he introduced the song at the Cellar Door Nightclub in Washington, D.C., and it was passed along to us by folk singer Len Jaffe of Silver Spring, Maryland, who was in the audience that night. Here's what happened. This singer-guitarist had opened at the club on a Monday night, and he'd been invited to stop by after work for a jam session at Bill Danoff and Tammy Nivert's, the folk singing duo known as Fat City. On the way, he got into an automobile accident and wound up with a fractured thumb, the one that does the fretting on the neck of the guitar and hurts when it's broken. He had it set and bound at the local hospital and then went on to the jam session at their home. After a while, Bill and Taffy brought out an unfinished song they were having trouble with. And the rest of the night, the morning really, the three of them worked on it. Hours later, they had a song they were happy with. And when this singer went back to work Wednesday night at the Cellar Door, broken thumb and all, he gave the premiere performance of the song that this week is number three. Take Me Home, Country Roads, with Fat City backing him. Here's John Denver.

0: Fat City have moved up three this week to number three with Take Me Home Country Roads. We're counting down to a current hit by the only big-name rock group ever to completely disband and then get together again to score with a number one song.
1: It's East Coast to Coast.
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0: Now our AT40 special, a number one song of 5 years ago today. It's a group whose chart performance during the 4 years they were active was pretty unusual. They had a total of 14 chart records. The last seven of those never got higher than number 15. But the first seven all made the top 10. And exactly 5 years ago today, the number one song in the country was theirs. Here's The Lovin' Spoonful and Summer in the City.

0: The number one song in the USA on the Billboard charts 5 years ago today. The Lovin' Spoonful and Summer in the City.
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0: Here's a song that keeps getting closer to the number one position. It's been in the top 10 now for 6 weeks. And this week, it's all the way up to number

It moved up two this week, too, number two. Gene Knight and Mr. Big Stuff. This is Casey Kasem on American Top 40, and now the current hit by the only big-name group in rock history ever to completely disband and then come back together months later and hit number one on the record charts. In the late 60s, this three-man English vocal group hit the big time on the American as well as the British charts. And then nearly 2 years ago, they broke up as a recording act when the lead singer went off to work as a solo artist. Now, this wasn't the first or last time that a major group had broken up, but it was a little sadder than most because the three members were brothers. Well, a year ago, they got back together again to do their thing, which is writing songs as well as singing them. Right away, they had a big hit called Lonely Days, which reached number three in the top 40. And last week, they became the first major recording act ever to disband and then reassemble and go on to have a number one song. The song is How Can You Mend a Broken Heart? It was number one last week, and it's number one this week. Here are the Bee Gees.

0: second week at number one, the Bee Gees, and How Can You Mend a Broken Heart? Well, that's it, the 40 top-selling songs in the nation. And you heard them on American Top 40, where we do our countdown every week at this time. We get our list from Billboard Magazine's weekly tabulation based on retail record sales all over the country. AT40 is produced and furnished by Watermark Incorporated. Don Bastani writes and produces, and we tape the show here in Hollywood. This is Casey Kasem. Hope you'll join me next week. And again, we'll count down the 40 most popular songs in the USA. Till then, keep your feet in the ground and keep reaching for the stars.
1: 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Special thanks to Kalila Dawkins, Rob Durkee, Pete Battistini, Scott Lakefield, Mike Savage, Michael Cross, Dave Nunez, and of course, the legend where the countdown began, Casey Kasem. I'm Larry Morgan. 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
0: Now, as we continue our countdown of the 40 biggest hits in the country, I'd like to welcome five new stations to the American Top 40 family. There's KLER in Orofino, Idaho. KLTZ in Glasgow, Montana. KGEL in Dallas, Texas. KORT in Grangeville, Idaho. And KUJ in Walla Walla, Washington. Glad to have you with us. My name's Casey Kasem, and we're counting down the biggest hits in the country.
4: Number 20.
0: Climbing four notches this week is the first American hit by the Australian band Men at Work. Their song is Who Can It Be Now?

number 20 in popularity with their first American hit song, the five-man group from Melbourne, Australia, Men at Work. Who can it be now? Moving up two notches this week is a man who's been in the countdown four times with the songs Baby Hold On, Two Tickets to Paradise, Maybe I'm a Fool, and his current hit. At number 19, here's Think I'm in Love, Eddie Money.

0: Steady money on American Top 40, fifth week on the chart. He moves from 21 to 19 in our survey of the 40 biggest hits in the USA with Think I'm in Love. Whatever happened to the man who wrote and recorded the greatest dance hit of all time? Isn't Chubby Checker. That's the recording star who wrote and first hit with the twist. Whatever happened to him? We'll find out in just a few minutes.
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0: I'm Casey Kasem. The Pointer Sisters climbed two notches to number 18 with the only top 20 song I can remember that starts out with a bit of the Star Spangled Banner. It's called American Music. Listen to the saxophone.

The girls from Oakland, California. June, Anita, and Ruth, the Pointer Sisters, at number 18 and moving up too with American Music. Now on AT40, let's find out whatever happened to the man who wrote and recorded the biggest hit dance record of all time, The Twist. It's a song that became Chubby Checker's trademark. But Chubby didn't write the song, and he didn't chart with it first. Here's a piece of Chubby's number one version.

0: That's the twist, not by Chubby Checker, but by Hank Ballard and the Midnighters. Hank and his group were big rhythm and blues stars in the 1950s, and they had a string of hits on the pop chart in the early 60s. But when Hank first released his original version of the twist, a year and a half before Chubby Checker, it bombed. The following year, Dick Clark featured Chubby in the twist on American Bandstand. Well, Hank released his version of the twist again, and he beat Chubby to the charts by 2 weeks. But then Chubby's version danced all the way to the top. Hank Ballard's original recording of the twist peaked at number 28 the same week Chubby was at number 1. Well, whatever happened to Hank Ballard? You know, Hank's song influenced our pop culture for quite some time, longer than Hank and the Midnighters lasted. They broke up in the mid-60s. Then, in 68, Hank put together another group of Midnighters and worked nightclubs for 3 years before retiring again. In 1977, he gave it another go with another group of Midnighters. And most recently, with the revived interest in early rock and roll and R&B, 45-year-old Hank Ballard is on the road again. He told the LA Times, quote, "I know I've been in this business a long time, but I'm still relatively young. Look how long it took Willie Nelson to finally make it. He must be almost 50 now. I've still got a lot of time." End of quote. And that's whatever happened to Hank Ballard, the man who wrote and first recorded The Twist. Now, on with the countdown.
1: Number 17.
0: The current hit by English producer Alan Parsons moves up 6 notches this week. The song features vocals by singer Eric Woolfson. Here's Eye in the Sky by the Alan Parsons Project.

0: The Alan Parsons Project, sixth hit record at number 17 this week, moving up five big notches, Eye in the Sky. 16 big ones to number one, and we're counting down.
1: Casey's Coast to Coast. 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
0: Every week, American Top 40 is heard in the 50 states and around the world on great radio stations like WJRI, Lenore, North Carolina, KCLD, St. Cloud, Minnesota, and HJKN, Bogota, Colombia. The biggest mover within the countdown this week in American Top 40 is by John Cougar Mellencamp. Climbing 11 notches to number 16, it's Jack and Diane. John Cougar.

29-year-old John Mellencamp from Seymour, Indiana, making his home in Bloomington, Indiana today, has the biggest moving record in the countdown, up 11 notches to number 16, Jack and Diane. Now, an American Top 40 Extra, the biggest hit that Beatle George Harrison has ever had. Up to now, George's three biggest hits have been My Sweet Lord, Give Me Love, and All Those Years Ago. And the biggest of all, a number one record from 1970, is this one.

0: A number one smash from 1970, My Sweet Lord, the biggest hit that George Harrison has ever had, an American Top 40 extra, as the countdown continues.
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1: Number 15.
0: It's the biggest hit the band Toto has had so far. It was number two for five straight weeks, held out of the number one spot by Don't You Want Me and Eye of the Tiger. Here's Rosanna.
1: All

Kenny Rogers has been a superstar solo act for some time now, but his first hit was with his group, The First Edition, back in 1968. Their big song was Just Dropped In to See What Condition My Condition Was In. Kenny's biggest career hit was his number one solo smash in 1980 called Lady. His current hit climbs four notches to number 14 this week. Love Will Turn You Around. Here's Kenny Rogers. You can

0: from the movie Six Pack. Kenny Rogers on American Top 40 at number 14, moving up four with Love Will Turn You Around. Coming up is Donna Summer's latest hit. It's a song co-written by one of the most successful soul music writers on the charts today, a white man who says he never even met anyone black until his late teens. Details coming up.
1: Casey's Coast to Coast.
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0: American Top 40. I'm Casey Kasem, counting down to number one.
1: Number 13.
0: The first hit by the Motels was at number 9 for 4 straight weeks. Then it dropped to 11. This week to 13. Only the Lonely. We walk.

group that's been around for 10 years now, the Motels and Only the Lonely, falling from 11 to 13 in the countdown of the 40 biggest records in the USA. Well, now on American Top 40, we're up to a hit single co-written by one of the most successful soul music writers on the charts today. He's written dozens of soul smashes, but this white songwriter says he never even met anyone black until he was in his late teens. After all, the tiny fishing town of Grimsley, England, didn't have any black residents, and Rod Temperton says that he didn't listen to any black artists when he was growing up. Temperton's early influences were mostly acts like the Everly Brothers and British bands like Spooky Tooth. Not long ago, Rod told writer Patrick Goldstein, "The first black person I ever saw was Louis Armstrong on television. I never met a black man till I was well into my teens." So how did Rod Temperton become a highly successful soul songwriter? Well, after teaching himself to play the piano, he answered an ad in a British music paper for an organ player. And amazingly, he got the job. He got the job becoming organist with a German-based black band called Heatwave. And with Heatwave, Rod Temperton began to perform songs that had been hits by artists he'd never heard of before. Stevie Wonder, Kool & the Gang, the Ohio Players. And as he began to pick up the beat, he also began writing songs for Heatwave. Songs like Boogie Nights and Always and Forever. And since Rod left Heatwave about 3 years ago, he's had more songwriting success with acts like the Brothers Johnson, Chaka Khan, and Michael Jackson. In fact, he wrote Michael's number one smash, Rock With You. And this week, a song Rod Temperton co-wrote for Donna Summer is in our countdown. At number 12, here's Love Is In Control.

The woman born and raised in Boston, Massachusetts, now living in L.A., 33-year-old Donna Summer at number 12 on American Top 40. Her 16th Top 40 hit is Love Is in Control. 11 hits to number 1 and...

counting down the 40 top hits of the week straight from Billboard's weekly national survey of record sales and radio airplay. I'm Casey Kasem, and we're up to number 11. Melissa Manchester with You Should Hear How She Talks About You.

0: Melissa Manchester, born and raised in the Bronx and making her home in L.A. at number 11 this week on American Top 40, moving up two notches, her seventh week on the chart. You should hear how she talks about you. My name's Casey Kasem. This is American Top 40. Our countdown of the most popular hits in the USA continues in a moment. We've got the 10 biggest coming right at you.
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14: 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You Dropped a Bomb on Me by The Gap Band. 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
3: Now on with our countdown to the 40 biggest hits in the USA. I'm Casey Kasem. This is American Top 40, and we're on our way to the number one song in the land.
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3: The man from Liverpool who lives on a farm in Scotland moves into the top 10 this week, up two notches with Take It Away. Here's Paul McCartney.

40-year-old Paul McCartney with a song from his number one LP, Tug of War. At number 10, Take It Away. Here's a group of men who've been working together in so many configurations, it's getting confusing. First, they were a trio, Crosby, Stills, and Nash. Then their buddy Neil Young came along and they became Crosby, Stills, Nash, and Young. Next, they formed a couple of duos, Crosby and Nash, Stills and Young. And now the original trio is back together. Climbing a notch to number 9 this week, Crosby, Stills, and Nash with Wasted on the Way.

0: Crosby, Stills, and Nash on American Top 40. At number 9, moving up a notch this week with Wasted on the Way. Coming up, a long-distance dedication from a young woman who headed for the big city and fame. But her heart is still back home.
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0: We're coming to you from Hollywood. It's up another notch this week for the latest hit by the band of five women, the Go-Go's. Their song at number 8 is Vacation.
2: Vacation.

The five-woman group, the Go-Go's, on American Top 40. They're at number 8, second week in the top 10, moving up a notch with Vacation. Well, now we're up to another one of those letters asking for a long-distance dedication from someone who feels the words of the song they want had to be written for nobody but them. It's from a young woman in Manhasset, New York, and here's what she writes. Dear Casey, never has a song touched two people as closely as the one I want to dedicate. I'm writing this letter from a suburb just outside of New York City. I moved here 3 months ago from a small town in Oregon. Like thousands of other girls, I've always dreamed of becoming an actress. And finally, I quit my job, packed my bags, and said goodbye. But it wasn't easy. For 2 years, I had been dating someone very special, someone who'd shown me what it's really like to be totally trusting and honest, and to love not only with my heart, but also with my soul. Brett and I had talked of marriage on many occasions, but both knew we weren't ready to settle down. I was 18, and he was 20. Besides, I knew deep inside that I would never be satisfied not knowing if I could have made it as an actress. So, there was no other way. It was goodbye for us. 2 weeks before I left Oregon, I heard a song on the radio that stunned me. Tears poured from my eyes as I listened to this man singing a song that had to have been written about us. I rushed out to buy the record, wrapped it, and wrote a letter along with it. Then I took it to Brett's house, placed it on his bed, and left. When he found it later that day, his reaction was the same as mine. Our last week together was spent clinging to the hope that we would be reunited when the time was right. I didn't hear our song again until I was on my way to New York, driving through the Midwest somewhere, along a stretch where I could see nothing but endless highway for miles ahead. What a time to hear Somewhere Down the Road, the song that meant so much to me and Brett. So, Casey, I hope you'll dedicate this special song to the man I love. I miss Brett more than he'll ever know, but I also believe, with all my heart, that someday our roads will cross again. Love, Susie. Okay, Susie? Here's your long-distance dedication.

0: from earlier this year, Somewhere Down the Road by Barry Manilow, a long-distance dedication from Susie in New York to Brett in Oregon. I have a personal note here from me and the AT40 staff. It's to all of you who have ever sent in a long-distance dedication. Every letter that comes in, I mean every one, we read and we read carefully. And I want to thank you for your willingness to share your personal stories. The songs you ask me to dedicate always seem to take on more meaning after your letters are read on the show. And that's really the whole point of our long-distance dedications. So keep them coming, and thank you. And the countdown continues.
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0: The current hit by REO Speedwagon was written by the group's lead singer, Kevin Cronin. His song holds at number 7 this week, and it's called Keep the Fire Burning.

0: REO Speedwagon at number 7 again this week. 5th week in the top 10 on American Top 40 with Keep the Fire Burning. 6 big ones to number 1 and counting down.
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0: I'm Casey Kasem. The current hit by the 7-man pop group from Sydney, Australia, holds at number 6 again this week. 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

Air Supply at number 6 on American Top 40, fourth week in the top 10 with Even the Nights Are Better. Here's a band that's had 22 top 40 hits. More than half of them made the top 10, including their biggest. Hits like 25 or 6 to 4, Saturday in the Park, Just You and Me, and the number one smash, If You Leave Me Now. The group's current hit is at number 5 for the third week in a row. It's Chicago, and Hard to Say I'm Sorry. Everybody.

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2: The current hit by Fleetwood Mac's been at number four for five straight weeks now, and it's still holding. The title is Hold Me.

Mac at number 4 for their 5th consecutive week with Hold Me. Now, as we work our way toward the number 1 song in the USA, let's take a look at the number 1s at the tops of Billboard's other charts. Number 1 on the album chart, the album featuring the hit we just heard by Fleetwood Mac. Their album is Mirage. Number 1 on the soul chart, Dance Floor by Zapp. Number 1 on the country chart, Nobody by Sylvia. And on the pop singles chart, we're up to a song that's in its 3rd week at number 3. Abracadabra by the Steve Miller Band.

0: Miller and Abracadabra at number 3 again this week. This is Casey on AT40 in Hollywood. Picture this. An unknown, struggling Hollywood actor has written a script with a great leading role for himself. He's offered $150,000 for it, but they want a name actor to play the lead. Does he take the money? Oh, no. He's as stubborn as the character in his script, and because of that, he's become a star, a famous star. Details coming up.
1: Casey's Coast to Coast.
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0: Now, here's an extra from August 21st, 1982. It's a song that would become a top 10 hit on the rock chart, the dance chart, and here on the singles chart. I Ran So Far Away by A Flock of Seagulls.

0: 2 weeks away from making the countdown. That's A Flock of Seagulls with I Ran So Far Away, a classic American Top 40 extra from 1982.
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2: 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The Big Hit by John Cougar is at number 2 for the 3rd consecutive week. Here's Hurts So Good.

John Cougar's third week at knocking on the door at number one. Hurt so good. This is Casey Kasem on American Top 40 in Hollywood, and now we're up to a huge hit song from a movie about a very popular fictional American hero. Interesting thing is that this fictional hero is an awful lot like the flesh and blood writer and actor who created him. And the personal story of this man, who is now a famous star, is quite remarkable. In 1976, he was a struggling actor, unknown, although he'd had good roles in a couple of minor films. He was also a writer, and he came up with an idea for a movie. He says he wrote the script in less than 4 days. With his wife at the typewriter, he dictated the whole thing in a nonstop session that ran 86 hours. Then he sent it around to selected studios and producers. Eventually, it came to the attention of producers Robert Chartoff and Irwin Winkler. They liked the script and offered the actor-writer $150,000 for it. But they also insisted that a name star like James Caan had to play the lead. The actor-writer, however, wanted to play the lead himself. He refused to sell him the script, even though he had only $100 in the bank. He told his wife, quote, "If you don't mind going out in the backyard and eating grass, I'd rather burn this script than sell it to another actor." Eventually, the producers in United Artists Pictures relented and gave this stubborn actor-writer a chance to play the stubborn, gutsy fighter in his story. And that film became the surprise hit of 1976. It won the Oscar for Best Picture, and it made a huge star of the man who created the Italian Stallion, Rocky Balboa, the creation of Sylvester Stallone. And in a way, Rocky is Sylvester Stallone. The picture Rocky III has taken in about $100 million at the box office, and its theme song has been number one for 4 weeks. This week, it's number one again. The number one song in the land for the fifth week in a row is Eye of the Tiger by Survivor.

0: 1 for 5 consecutive weeks. From the movie Rocky III, Eye of the Tiger by Survivor. And there you have them, the 40 most popular records in America as determined by Billboard magazine for the week ending August 21st, 1982. American Top 40 is produced in Hollywood by Watermark, ABC Radio Enterprises. Executive producer, Tom Roms. Producer, Don Bastani. With Meryl Schindler, Daryl Morton, Nancy Conover, Dana Schwartzwalder, Stu Jacobs, Mike Williams, and Renee Jean Hill. I'm Casey Kasem. Join me next week, and again, we'll count down the 40 most popular songs in the USA. 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

0: 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Got Phil Collins coming up for you. Also, Lionel Richie, as we get back into another long set of the greatest hits next.
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1: I'm Jeff Davis. Phil Collins recently said he's got some ideas for some new music, and actually some of it's finished. Here's Against All Odds.

98.3 TRY, the greatest hits of the 70s and 80s. I'm Jeff Davis, heading toward 1 o'clock. More of the greatest hits for you all night long. Lionel Richie is extending his King of Hearts residency in Las Vegas. He's going to be at the Wynn October 14th through November 14th. Tickets on sale. Tom Benitez said to Mo Ya, whatever that is.

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0: 98.3 TRY, the Capital District's greatest hits. I'm Jeff Davis, just after 1 o'clock. More of the greatest hits rolling back-to-back for you. Have you tapped that talkback mic? Let us know what you want to hear.
1: You play Holding Out for a Hero by Bonnie Tyler. I love your show. You always do such a great job. Have a great night and a good weekend.

the Capital District's greatest hits, 98.3 TRY. I'm Jeff Davis, rolling through it here. A double long set of the greatest hits. Your dog's name on the top 10 most popular dog names for this year. You got Bella, Luna, Max, Coco, and Daisy. And then Milo, Buddy, Lucy, Charlie,

98.3 TRY, the greatest hits of the 70s and 80s. I'm Jeff Davis. Well, I guess tomorrow could be a manic Monday for some folks, but it could be a winning Monday for you if you're listening for that first keyword at 9 o'clock. We're giving away a trip for two to the iHeartRadio Music Festival presented by Capital One. 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
1: I'm Jeff Davis with more of the greatest hits rolling back to back for you, heading toward 2 o'clock here. Got Naked Eyes, Journey on the way, more of them back to back in just a bit. And there's no one like Seth MacFarlane, the guy who created and voices all the characters on Family Guy and American Dad. Well, he's got a brand

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1: I'm Jeff Davis. 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Got to have that music on while you're working, right?
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98.3 TRY, the Capital District's greatest hits. I'm Jeff Davis, just after 2 o'clock. Now, be honest, who did it better? Tom Jones or Prince and the Revolution? It's Kiss. Don't

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Travel District's greatest hits, 98.3 TRY. I'm Jeff Davis. Good morning. Heading toward 3 o'clock. And if you happen to be on Instagram, be sure you check out Steve Miller's latest video he posted. It's skaters in a roller rink skating to this song. And two of them are wearing the Joker mask. Why did he do it? Well, because he can.

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98.3 TRY, the Capital District's greatest hits. Good morning, just after 3 o'clock. I'm Jeff Davis. That Fleetwood Mac greatest hits album that came out back in 1988, it's on the charts again because they reissued it. Put some more songs on there. You can buy it digitally, and you can also get it on vinyl.

Capital District's greatest hits, 98.3 TRY. Good morning, I'm Jeff Davis. We are rolling through this long set of the greatest hits back-to-back. U2 is going to release their first full new album in 9 years, possibly next month, to celebrate their 50th anniversary. You can catch the first new tune from the album. It's called Street of Dreams. Video on YouTube. Get in there and start looking for it. Got the greatest hits back-to-back

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I'm Jeff Davis. This feels like a Billy kind of morning. Happy Sunday. Moni, the greatest hits.

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I'm Jeff Davis, back into another long set of the greatest hits, playing your favorites like Elton John, who, by the way, has his own radio show. It's called Rocket Hour, and he recently interviewed Peter Frampton.

Capital District's greatest hits, 98.3 TRY. I'm Jeff Davis. Good morning. Heading toward 4 o'clock. More of the greatest hits back-to-back. Pat Benatar, Neil Giraldo on tour in Milwaukee tonight.

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98.3 TRY, the greatest hits of the 70s and 80s. Good morning, just after 4 o'clock. I'm Jeff Davis. Greatest hits back to back. And Phil Collins does the Supremes.

98.3 TRY, the Capital District's greatest hits. We are rolling through another long set of the greatest hits back-to-back of Jeff Davis. 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

98.3 TRY, the greatest hits of the 70s and 80s. Good morning, I'm Jeff Davis, back into another long set of the greatest hits. You know Tony Basil. She did the song Mickey. Well, they offered her this song and she turned it down. And the Bengals thought it was too weird to be released. But then it went to number one and made them famous.

98.3 TRY, the greatest hits of the 70s and 80s. I'm Jeff Davis. Enjoy the rest of your Sunday. Hard to believe Debbie Harry is going to play Pamela Anderson's mom in an upcoming movie. It's a comedy called Maitreya. Production expected to start later this year. Blondie and Heart of Glass.

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1: 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Craig Stevens coming up on 8 o'clock. 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

when I got involved with the concept for Bangladesh, it was to deal with a country that was miles and miles away from anywhere that I lived, but at the same time, it was directly related to me in as much as my friend was from Bangladesh. His family were all from Bengal. Ravi Shankar, the musician, and just seeing him, it was really that he was trying to do this show. He was trying to do a benefit and he was trying to raise people's awareness, but he didn't know how to do it. And I had the benefit of the fame of the Beatles. John, you know, he made me more aware of that aspect of using the Beatle power, using recordings and videos and stuff to make more money. And that's what I did. Ravi was trying to make $25,000. And I turned it into $5 million, which is now $15 million. It's the idea that, you know, everybody thinks, well, I'll do something if somebody else does it. And you've just got to take the bull by the horns and do it yourself, basically.

0: George Harrison and friends with the song Bangladesh, written as you might expect for the charity concert he organized August 1st, 1971 at New York's Madison Square Garden. The song was mixed and rush released as a single in August of 71, where it charted in the top 25. As we launch into another edition of Beatle Brunch, a celebration of the greatest group in rock history, featuring the songs and stories of the Fab Four and their friends on stage, backstage, and in the studio. And did you know that you have your very own Beatles studio? It's the Beatle Brunch Club, where you can binge listen to hundreds of current and old Brown shows, commercial free, a day early with bonus tracks, plus old Brown shows like a full series on George Martin called Through the Ears. 13 segments found on our Old Brown Shows tab. 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I'm Joe Johnson. 52 years ago this week, the world's first large-scale benefit concert was held. It made plenty of noise and got the rock and roll world's attention and set the stage as pop music's first all-star benefit concert. All this noise coming from the so-called quiet Beatle, George Harrison. He called upon 24 musician friends to join him at Madison Square Garden and come together for musician and friend Ravi Shankar, who was hoping to help the world of East Pakistan, who were under siege from their homeland, threatened by starvation, lack of sanitation, cholera, and other deadly illnesses. Once George agreed to help, he thought, why not supersize it, adding a roster of legendary performers. We'll share their performances this hour from the Concert for Bangladesh. Two shows, Madison Square Garden, Sunday, August 1st, 1971. The result, a Grammy-winning album and motion picture, with proceeds going to UNICEF. So let's take a fresh look back on the Concert for Bangladesh through interviews recorded by the key players in the show, like Ravi, Ringo, Dylan, Clapton, and of course, George. Plus, we'll hear my personal interview with Olivia Harrison on what the concert meant to George when they went to remaster it for DVD just before he passed. Plus, you'll have a front row seat for the show for amazing performances from George and Ringo, Billy Preston, Bob Dylan, Eric Clapton, Klaus Voormann, Leon Russell, Badfinger, and others. We pick up with the late Ravi Shankar describing what was happening in his homeland then.
1: This war was going on between Pakistan and Eastern Pakistan, it was then known, which was part of original whole of Bengal. That's where I belong to. Along with many other refugees, they were coming by thousands to Calcutta, and all the women and children suffering, and all that made me feel very concerned. And George happened to be there in Los Angeles at that time, and he saw how concerned I was, and I was unhappy. And I told him everything, and he immediately felt that he would help in this. And it just happened, it was really a miracle.
2: I'd just like to say before we start off with the concert that to thank you all for coming here. And as you all know, it's a special benefit concert. We've got a good show lined up, I hope so anyway. So I hope you enjoy the concert, thank you.

0: Thank you.
1: Originally, Ravi was going to do the concert, and he was telling me and saying, you know, he wanted to try to do something which would make a little bit more money than he normally made. Like, he can only make $1,000, $2,000 at a concert playing sitar. And he said, I'd like to do something. Maybe you could help think of some idea in order to make maybe something like $20,000 or $25,000. And he gave me all this information and articles on what was going on in Bangladesh, and I slowly got pulled into it. And then I was thinking, well, $20,000, if we're going to do it, let's do something good, you know. And so I started getting carried away with the whole idea of doing something good, maybe making $10 million. So I decided to do the concert myself, pull in a lot of people, whoever I could recruit that I thought would make a good show, try to film and record it in case it worked, came off good. Because at that time, there's a chance that it could have been the biggest disaster in the world. No rehearsals and all.

0: very much.
1: George Harrison and Friends with George's song from Abbey Road, Something, and My Sweet Lord, both enjoying their first live performance ever at the Concert for Bangladesh, August 1st, 1971, at New York's Madison Square Garden. As we look back to the first week of August 1971, the concert that changed fundraising benefits forever, which set the stage for superstar concert fundraising like we have today with the Sandy Benefit, the recent Concert for Boston, and so many others, with pop stars and movie stars giving selflessly of themselves for amazingly worthwhile causes. I'm Joe Johnson, and this is Beetle Brunch. Coming up, Ringo says, just try and keep me away.
2: I just called him and said, I'm coming. And that's how I got on the show.
1: Plus, we'll go in the studio for George's demo of a song by a duo he would have loved to have at this concert. When the Beetle Brunch Radio Network returns after this. 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
22: Mr. Harrison, with all of the enormous problems in the world, how did you happen to choose this one to do something about?
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1: Welcome back to our look back to the concert for Bangladesh, August 1st, 1971. An afternoon and evening show edited down to one triple album and a film. Tickets for both shows sold out in minutes, as the chance to see so many stars performing at once was unprecedented. Ringo Starr, who performed his then recent top five single of the show, says George did everything he could to make this show successful.
2: He was committed. If he'd made the commitment, then that was what consumed him. For Bangladesh, it was to help those people and to do the show. And so he personally got everyone together, you know, and wanted the rehearsals. And we come from a place where it's more fun on stage if you actually know what you're doing. Because, you know, we're not Yusef Lateef. We're not like jazz. We know what we're doing. So he was getting the music together. He was pretty strict. And it was great for all of us as well because, you know, we can play with each other. As long as we have, like, some focus, it was good that we all got to play with each other because there was no other way we were going to go out with Bob or even with Leon Russell. I mean, it's how it was.

0: Thank you.
1: Now, Bangladesh was important, but it was the first huge show for charity with a mass ensemble.
2: Everybody here came at very short notice, and some people even cancelled a few gigs to try and make it, and nobody was getting paid for anything.

George Harrison and friends with another first live performance of Here Comes the Sun from the Concert for Bangladesh, August 1st, 1971. A star-studded afternoon and evening that set the stage for benefit concerts in the future, which are now so commonplace and raise hundreds of millions of dollars each year. I'm Joe Johnson, and this is Beatle Brunch, and now we're up to our in-studio segment. One of the Beatles' early heroes were the Everlys. Several of the Beatles' songs and harmonies are clearly modeled after the duo. In an outtake of the song Two of Us, John and Paul refer to themselves as Phil and Don. And of course, you recall the nod to Phil and Don in Paul's song, Let Him In. Phil and Don, but this demo track's Pure George, recorded sometime in the 90s, we assume, as there's scarce information on this track. It's one of the 10 songs that appears on the bonus disc that came with the DVD of Martin Scorsese's documentary on George called Living in the Material World. And now George in a breathtaking demo.

0: George Harrison harmonizing quite nicely with himself and good guitar work on his take on the Everly Brothers' Let It Be Me. The Everlys didn't record the song first. It was made popular in 1957 by Jill Corey in the television series Climax. No one knows for sure when George's version was recorded, but there have been dozens of covers, including from Chet Atkins, Herb Albert, Elvis, Petula Clark, and Bob Dylan. I'm Joe Johnson. This is Beatle Brunch. Speaking of Bob and the concert for Bangladesh, George wondered out loud if Dylan would show to the concert. But Olivia Harrison told me,
1: "Well, you know, I think in a way it's not quite fair the way that's portrayed in a way, because Bob was there at rehearsals."
0: We'll hear from her. Plus, maybe Dylan should have stopped in and picked up Clapton on his way in. Eric speaks of the sins he made in wardrobe and guitar when the Beatle Brunch Radio Network returns in a moment. 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
1: Hi, this is Olivia Harrison, and I'm here on Joe Johnson's Beatle Brunch.
2: Back with more music and drama from the concert for Bangladesh, which happened August 1st, 1971. Now, especially nearing showtime, George becomes so busy that he had to rely on the word of his fellow musicians as to whether they would indeed show. George told us that Dylan was not a guarantee, and Eric Clapton had his own problems, though both made it to the show, of course. Olivia Harrison told me when this DVD came out in 2005 that the Dylan rumors were unfounded.
1: Well, you know, I think in a way it's not quite fair the way that's portrayed in a way, because Bob was there at rehearsals and he clearly had responded and he'd come there. And yeah, he hadn't done anything publicly, you know, for a while. Either had George. But I think it was really more about George not assuming till that final moment, you know, that he let Bob the option to be there or not be there. And, you know, he wasn't going to assume that he was going to be there because I think he had so much respect for him that he just thought, okay, well, you know, he may be here, he may not.
3: Dylan was very difficult to get. He was not feeling that strong about it because he'd been out of it so long. So on stage, I just looked around to see if there was any indication if Bob was going to come on or not. And he was already, though, he was so nervous, and he had his harmonica on and his guitar in his hand, and he was walking right on the stage. It was like, now or never. And so I just say,
4: like to bring on a friend of us all.

0: Thank you.
1: Through rehearsals, one of the questions was, is Eric going to turn up? Because he came very late. But he did in the end, and that's all that matters. But we were all a bit, we don't know, yes, no, yes, no.
2: I had figured out what I was going to wear and play, and it was all wrong. And I made it really hard for myself. And that guitar is not the right guitar to play that kind of song on. I should have used a Fender or a solid Gibson or something, not a semi-acoustic. I mean, I made it really difficult for myself.
0: The old friend of mine, Mr.

had been in a period of retirement, shall we say, for quite a long time, maybe about 2.5 years, and the collapse of the 60s philosophy sort of seemed to be starting in, around that time. And it had a lot to do with what I was going through was very kind of indicative of that. You know, I was very, very reluctant to leave the front door of my house. I'd become a total recluse. And I think, you know, his kindness would have seen reaching out to me and trying to get me involved as something that would make it a special thing for him.

0: Eric Clapton playing what he says was the wrong guitar on George's While My Guitar Gently Weeps at the Concert for Bangladesh, August 1st, 1971. And we heard a waiting on you all as George and Olivia with contradicting stories on whether or not they were waiting for Dylan, who really stole the show at the Concert for Bangladesh. Coming up, we'll wrap up our special look back on the concert with Billy Preston and the most spiritual performance in the show, inspired by a Beatles song, plus our Mind Games contest for Something George.
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18: Hi, this is Billy Preston. This is my show, Beetle Brunch.
0: Thank you, Billy. So proud to welcome you to the show. Thanks for all you've done for the Beatles and for mankind and for fans all over the world. Let's get back to the show for one of the most emotional performances and the most fun, which came from Billy Preston singing and playing and dancing to That's the Way God Planned It. Having such a great time, he got up from his piano and started dancing in front of it. Here's Billy with that song and his memory.
19: That song came about after we had cut Let It Be. It was inspired by Let It Be. And I was down in the studio and I started playing and the song came to me. And I played it to George. He loved it. And so we had a session. And I think it was one of the first sessions we did over there on my project. And he said, I'll just invite some friends over to play on it. That's okay. So in comes Eric Clapton. Keith Richards played bass on it. Ginger Baker played drums. And man, we just had a ball in that studio. You know, it was just great.

concert was great. We did two shows, and the first one was excellent. So by the time the second one came, we all kind of relaxed a little bit and, you know, and fell into a flow. On my number, man, I got happy. I just jumped up and ran across the stage a couple times. You know, and Phil Spector was in the truck. He said, Where did he go? You know. But I just couldn't help myself. It just felt so good. The band was jamming and it was pumping. The people were with us, and I just had to rejoice.

0: Billy Preston from the Concert for Bangladesh with a very emotional scene. It was during that song that he left his post and danced around in front of his keyboard, all excited and happy. 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Here's the question. 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
1: You know, the Beatles did so many things that changed the world, and George, to put this show together, was the precursor to Live Aid and to all of the benefit concerts that happen today. That's a huge step for someone to invent. I mean, it's really something that everybody should be proud of, and it's a benchmark, you know, for the way things are done today.
2: It is, you know, but I think when you see it, I think what's so striking is that it was very simple then, and, you know, not only technologically, but just the approach to everything. People didn't have giant entourages, and, you know, there wasn't the media, and things weren't so organized, and there wasn't a formula for it. So it's really so organic and so simple, and I think that is what makes it powerful.
1: Keep up the good work. We're looking forward to more of George's material in the future.
2: Oh, thanks very much, and I hope you all enjoy this.

0: from the movie Six Pack. Kenny Rogers on American Top 40 at number 14, moving up four with Love Will Turn You Around. Coming up is Donna Summer's latest hit. It's a song co-written by one of the most successful soul music writers on the charts today. A white man who says he never even met anyone black until his late teens. Details coming up.
1: Casey's Coast to Coast.
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5: 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Then it dropped to 11. This week to 13. Only the Lonely. We walk.

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1: Lunch. 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Lunchtime, just after 12 noon. Craig Stevens, can you tell I'm getting a little hungry? Eddie Money coming up. Got the Archies. Bee Gees now. Saturday Night Fever sounds. 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

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Hey, it's Craig Stevens. Question for you. What song would you like to hear? 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
1: Sunday afternoon, got the oldies playing. Got the classics, Ben E. King. I'm Craig Stevens, REO Speedwagon, ABBA next. People poll this afternoon. This is for the coffee drinkers. How much do you really love your coffee? If you were offered $1,000 a week for life to give it up, would you take it? 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

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Extra long set. Playing along, singing along with Neil Diamond. It's Craig Stevens. I got John Lennon, Journey, part of the set. Thank you, guys. Saying hello on my Facebook and Instagram. 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

0: 98.3 TRY, the Capital District's greatest hits. A little after 2 o'clock, it's Craig Stavins singing along with Johnny Nash. Extra long set, we got your faves from the 60s, 70s, and 80s. It's REO Speedwagon.
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98.3 TRY. Just after 3 o'clock, I'm Jeff Davis. Happy Sunday afternoon as we roll through another long set of the greatest hits back-to-back. Dobie Gray in Kansas are coming up. And Phil Collins says he's got some new music. Finished, actually. Maybe we'll hear that soon. A word he made up. Sussudio.

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0: 98.3 TRY, the Capital District's greatest hits. Steve Miller Band, it's Jet Airliner. Those funky kicks going down in the city. I'm Jeff Davis. He posted a video on Instagram of a roller rink with people skating to his song Rockin' Me. And for some reason, a few of them are wearing the Joker mask. Why does he do these things? Well, because he can. Prince and Jim Croce coming up as we head toward 4 o'clock. More of the greatest hits back to back tomorrow morning, 9 o'clock. Make sure you're listening for that first keyword of the day. We do it three times every weekday. It's your chance at a trip for two to the iHeartRadio Music Festival presented by Capital One. It's just about a month away now, September 18th and 19th in Las Vegas. 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

0: 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I'm Jeff Davis, back into another long set. It's the greatest hits, doing them back to back. Here's Jim Croce.
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Stevie Wonder and CCR will be on your radio and your iHeartRadio app in minutes, because it's another long set of the greatest hits back to back. I'm Jeff Davis. Just after 4 o'clock, Bernie Taupin, he wrote the song for Stevie Nicks, and she said no. I wonder if she regrets that now. Here's Hearts and These Dreams.

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98.3 TRY, the greatest hits of the 70s and 80s. I'm Jeff Davis. Last year, Paul McCartney put out the book Wings, the story of a band on the run, and now they're going to publish it in paperback, October 6th. Let it be, Beatles, and the greatest hits back to back.

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98.3 TRY, the greatest hits of the 70s and 80s. The Jay Giles Band coming up. I'm Jeff Davis. An album that Eric Clapton did with B.B. King called Riding with the King has been remastered and re-released. Here's Wonderful Tonight. Ladies.

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the Capital District's greatest hits, 98.3 TRY. Lionel Richie's going to be back in town, and that town is Las Vegas, where he's doing a residency called Lionel Richie, King of Hearts, at the Encore Theater. He's going to add six new shows starting in October. I'm Jeff Davis. Just after 6 o'clock, Harry Chapin and Steppenwolf on the way all night long.

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I'm Jeff Davis, Malta and Round Lake. 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

98.3 TRY, the Capital District's greatest hits. It's another long set of the greatest hits back-to-back. I'm Jeff Davis. Heart is coming right up for you. Happy Sunday evening. You got something to say? Let us know. Hit that red talkback mic. It's on the iHeartRadio app, the fastest way to get your voice on the

98.3 TRY, the greatest hits of the 70s and 80s. I'm Jeff Davis. Elton John, he's dealing with his eyesight issues, but he says he has new music on the way. A lot of it co-written by Bernie Taupin. Enjoy the rest of your Sunday evening. Here's Tiny Dancer.

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All right, feeling good on a Sunday night. What's going on? Hitman Hayes, that is me. I'm here, you're here. Let's go with Wild Cherry.

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98.3 TRY, the greatest hits of the 70s and 80s. By the way, the reason this became a number one song, at first they buried this song. They weren't going to put it out there. And then some local radio DJs started to play it. And Motown said, we got to make this a single. And it became a number one hit. Pretty cool story. It's Marvin Gaye. And I heard it through the grapevine.

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